turn it down so you can find that place you're looking for. You found it? Cool. All right, now what are you waiting for? Turn it up! Rock 106.1.

0: Oh, give me one sec, sir.
1: Oh, what was that? Where are you calling from? The bridge of a Star Destroyer? Where are you going?
0: Just leaving work on my way home.
1: Oh, well, what are you going to do when you get home?
0: You know, I usually turn on YouTube and I smoke a little bit and I try not to fall asleep after the second video.
1: Uh-oh. And when you say smoke a little bit, you mean?
0: The jazz cabbage, sir.
1: Jazz cabbage, yeah. You know, when are other musical genres going to get their own vegetable-related marijuana slang, like folk celery?
0: Of course, of course.
1: Death metal rhubarb. Electropop broccoli rob.
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3: 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Can you figure out what incredibly lazy thing he did behind the scenes? We're also playing Cover Your Ears. 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We're checking the voicemail at 833-YO-DUMMY. 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We'll play those messages back. We've got all that and much more on the next Dave Mahoney Show.
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0: It's the Greg B. Harrell Show. It's at Greg B. Harrell on most of the social media. If it's not that, it's at Greg B. Harrell Show. The word calm happened when someone misspelled clam but remained calm.
1: What is nu metal?
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8: May is Military Appreciation Month. We remember the words of President Lincoln in the Gettysburg Address. He captured the nation's purpose and honored the fallen soldiers' sacrifices during the Civil War. Lincoln said, "We are met on a great battlefield of that war. We have come to dedicate a portion of that field as a final resting place for those who here gave their lives that that nation might live."
9: Southern Crab Stump Grinding, certified hometown arborist, proud of our roots and the heroes that protect them.

It's Greg B. Harrell. What's up, Savannah? Hey, fun fact, I was 34 pounds when I was born, so doctors nicknamed me the Pink House. Yeah, isn't it funny when life is full circle on Rock 106.1?

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Rock 106.1. What's up, Tybee Island? Hey, hey, Tybee or not Tybee? That is the question. It's Greg B. Harrell. Yeah, that was a Hamlet reference. Just think of me as your new Yorick.

0: Vindicate, the new single from Black Veil Brides off their new album, Vindicate. See Black Veil Brides on tour now from Spine Farm Records. Never let it go until you drown. May is Military Appreciation Month. We remember the words of President Lincoln in the Gettysburg Address. He captured the nation's purpose and honored the fallen soldiers' sacrifices during the Civil War. Lincoln said, "We are met on a great battlefield of that war. We have come to dedicate a portion of that field as a final resting place for those who here gave their lives that that nation might live."
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0: Hello.
1: Yes, hello. Where are you calling from? Could be a location, an era of time, if you're within a TARDIS or some such.
0: Oh, I'm at my house in the garage.
1: Sorry, that was grammatically confusing. You said you're at your house in the garage. So do you live at a tiny house that's located inside of a garage, which is inside of a bigger house?
0: Oh, no. I'm in the garage.
1: Oh, okay. Just in a garage. Okay. For a second, I thought maybe we had a Russian nesting doll situation, and I was going to prepare myself for whimsy.
0: Oh, no.
1: No.
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3: 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Can you figure out what incredibly lazy thing he did behind the scenes? 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
16: 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Any other way?

0: Any Other Way, the new single from Who on Earth from their new album, It Takes the Village, available everywhere now. 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
1: Alone?
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1: With the lights dim?
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3: 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Welcome to the program. We're using pro very loosely there on Rock 106.1.

0: It's the Greg B. Harrell Show. Okay, here's a little bit more on the money that bands and artists can make if they write a great TV theme song. So, yes, at first, you'll be paid about $100,000 to license the song. It's good money, but you'll make so much more off royalties when the song is played in syndication. For example, Seinfeld is played in so many different countries around the world, and the guy who wrote the theme song makes millions off royalties every year. He has checks coming in from all over the world, different postage stamps on every single one on a regular basis.
1: So he's even making money when he reuses the postage.

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1: What is nu metal?
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0: It's Greg B. Harrell. 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

0: Any Other Way, the new single from Who on Earth from their new album, It Takes the Village, available everywhere now. 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
1: 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Dear Diary, Greg B. Harrell here. 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
9: I'm Chief Meteorologist Jeremy Elt for the WJCL 22 Storm Tracker Weather Center. A bit breezy early this evening, clear skies, calmer overnight, lows in the mid-50s. Out the door Friday, a cool start, 50s giving way to 60s. By afternoon, mostly sunny and pleasant, highs around 80.
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11: I'm Emma Hamilton with the WJCL 22 News team. A 19-year-old woman found over the weekend in Jasper County was shot and killed. The coroner's office has identified her as Aviana Moore. 52-year-old Donald Smith Jr. has been charged with murder. Savannah's new professional women's basketball team, Savannah Steel, opening up its season tomorrow. They'll play the Greensboro Groove before returning home next week for the End Market Arena debut on Friday, May 22nd at 7. Those headlines and more coming up on WJCL 22 News tonight.
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2: 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And speaking of that voicemail, there are plenty of people that have some thoughts on Bossy Rossi continuing to not show up for his very first week of work. 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
1: I had a Gold Bond bottle in my guest shower, so I would just go in there and then I would squeeze it with my feet.
2: Oh my God, just blast it up. Like Old Faithful, just
1: like when you're going into a car wash and the undercarriage is getting it.
3: Dave and Mahoney. And then I realized there's no toilet paper. Only thing that was available is the Reader's Digest.
1: Oh, but anyways. What magazine would be the worst to have to wipe with?
4: Ooh.
1: I think it's a 1980s Playboy.
4: Auto Trader, maybe?
2: Oh. No, I feel like Auto Trader would actually be pretty good.
1: Those are absorbent.
0: Dave and Mahoney.
2: The network will be placing a highly credentialed media and programming professional into the role of Regional Vice President of Executive Production and Programming.
4: What would those letters be?
2: RVPEP.
0: And now, this is Dave and Mahoney.
2: Hello, friends, and thank you for joining us on this Friday. Got some good news and some bad news to kick things off today. What would you like first there, Mahoney?
1: Dave, why don't we start today's show with some bad news?
2: Yeah, some bad news. A 48-year-old woman from Traverse City, Michigan, was arrested for allegedly stealing a bottle of Chardonnay from a liquor store.
1: Well, she has good choice, Dave. You know, who doesn't love a nice little Chardonnay? After
4: favorite.
1: A hard day, you're just sitting there watching some Real Housewives.
4: Mm-hmm. A little
1: crack
4: buttery.
1: Open a bottle. Yeah.
4: Nutty taste.
1: Yeah. A little, get a little charcuterie with it.
4: Yeah, man.
2: Well, this is leading off bad news today, so you may be able to figure out where this is going.
4: Man, was she naked?
2: How do you suppose that she stole the bottle of wine?
4: She didn't put it up. Wait.
2: Yeah.
4: No, she didn't.
2: Mm-hmm.
4: Man, yeah. See, if this was a larger-breasted woman, she would have gotten away. Because just a lot of the larger-breasted women...
2: just slide it right in the boobies.
4: Slide it right on under there, and it's completely incognito.
1: I mean, I didn't know that we needed heroes like this, but thank you.
2: She is ready for anything.
1: That's right. Like, you know, again, like, this is the type of woman, if you're in, if you're behind bars, who's willing to do the dirty work for you.
2: I mean, it really just showcases how incredible the female body is. It's just so adaptable.
1: So how did they catch her with this Chardonnay?
2: They had some suspicions because I guess she was...
4: was she waddling?
2: She was caught drinking alcohol in the same store the previous day without paying. And so they were kind of looking for any suspicious activity that may be going on. And then,
4: Chardonnay is a choice, by the way. Because if you're stealing from an entire liquor store and your main objective is to get drunk...
1: She has taste.
4: She does. She's a classy chic.
1: Just because she's getting drunk doesn't mean she's got to stick with the terrible stuff she
4: wants.
1: The
4: 99 bananas.
1: Nah, man. She is a classy lady. And you know what? I think has a potential future online ahead of her.
2: Sure she does.
1: There is a niche for that.
2: Here's the thing is that, you know...
1: Or maybe slightly bigger than a niche.
2: A big fan of wine... I've bought plenty of Chardonnay in the past.
1: Uh-huh.
2: It's just not that expensive. That seems like a pretty extreme thing to do
4: Chuck exist anymore? Remember?
2: Even if you're talking
1: it's
2: about
1: like $3.99 or $4.99 now.
2: A higher-end bottle of wine, maybe it's $40, maybe for Chardonnay. I mean, I'm sure you can get really expensive
1: if you
2: want to.
1: Barefoot wine or
4: for 10
2: like
4: bucks.
2: $12.
1: Yeah, what are you talking about? $40 a bottle of wine? That's anniversary wine.
2: That's what I'm talking about. Like
1: this rich son of a bitch over here.
2: Probably, I'm not buying $40 bottle of champagne. Or Chardonnay, rather. Trust me. But if you're, like, getting the top-shelf stuff, it might be $40.
1: Uh-huh.
2: And to, you know, really commit to it like that, good for you.
1: Okay.
4: I don't know about that. I really still do think that this lady should be free.
1: I think free her.
4: Yep. Free her.
1: Free her.
4: And what else? What other tricks does she have? Up her sleeve or up her...
2: Do you think when she got to jail, they're like, cough, and she's like...
4: Cigarettes started falling out. A digital camera. How old is she?
2: A whole vending machine.
4: Oh, she's 48. Yeah. She's not. She does not have a digital camera up there. Never mind.
2: Some good news today as well. Cinemark, one of the biggest theaters in the country for movies, and they're launching their summer movie clubhouse for families. Tickets cost just $1.75 per person per movie.
1: Okay.
2: And the program runs for about 10 weeks. So, you know, if the kids are out of school in between June 1st and August 6th, and you're thinking,
4: we went from Lady Sticks... Lady Sticks, Chardonnay up her hoo-hoo to $1.99.
2: Cheap summer movies, $1.75. But I mean, as a dad, I will say that most of the time, when I leave the house in 2026 with all four kids and the wife, it costs me hundreds of dollars matter what we do.
4: It's not cheap to go to the theater.
2: $1.75 movies, I will take.
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3: Pretty wide up and ride through town to get you started this morning. Going to be keeping an eye over on Augusta Road southbound, getting towards I-95. Right now, pretty wide open, though. We can't expect to see some delays arise there throughout the morning, getting southbound towards Port Wentworth. Also going to be keeping an eye on your ride into town on I-516 eastbound and westbound. We can't expect to see some delays there, getting towards Abercorn Street, but right now, pretty wide open. Another traffic update in minutes. I'm Zach Grizzle.
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11: Mahoney, your hard work is making you fat. And I'm not saying that with my own words. That is the actual headline that you put in for us to share today, is that my hard work is making me fat, signed Mahoney.
12: Dave, everybody knows that I am working for this radio show 24/7, 365, 366 on leap years. And everything I do is for this show. I put this show on my back every day. And because of all the hard work that I do for you two and everybody listening, that means I'm sacrificing my body.
11: Yeah, I mean, you don't have time to be bothered with things like the gym or nutrition.
12: You're so
11: hyper focused on this show.
12: I am so spent by the time I get home for those very few moments that I do have at home. Mm-hmm. I have to rest, Dave.
11: Yeah, yeah. I mean, you know, the way that you leave it all on the field is very admirable.
12: Every day.
11: But again, it comes with sacrifice. And scientists say that long office hours may be contributing to rising obesity rates based on recent research. Is that new? Like, that seems, they're like, based on recent research, you're like, yeah, no, like, sitting at your desk for 10 hours a day is probably
13: sedentary lifestyles.
11: Not great.
13: Yeah.
11: And then you know, you get up and you get in your car and you drive home. And then as soon as you get home, you plop down on the couch. Yeah, like, you're not moving nearly as much as past generations because a lot of jobs are just done in front of a computer. But countries that have, you know, longer average working hours tend to have higher obesity rates. And that's the thing with America, is we're number one in a lot of those categories. The relationship isn't fully explained by diet alone. They say calorie intake doesn't always account for all the differences between the populations, but researchers point to work-related stress. So, Mahoney, I have a solution.
12: Oh, yeah? What's that, Dave?
11: We could become that show that stands up while we're doing the show. Have you guys ever experienced a radio show that is always on their feet?
12: There's nothing that I hate more in this world than a group of people doing a radio show standing.
11: It just feels...
12: They're the worst people on the planet,
11: it feels
12: Dave.
11: Like the sort of thing you should be doing while you're sitting down and having like a
12: normal conversation. There's actually one thing worse. Mm. If you were to add a one of those little treadmill things under... Audrey, because I know you want to.
11: Have you bought one of those?
13: Guys, I literally was just thinking about standing yesterday.
11: Oh, why?
13: Because all we do is sit. And I have a hypermobile body. And it hurts my back to sit as long as we do. It is. These chairs are not comfortable. I want to stand.
11: These chairs are actually pretty good compared to some of the other chairs we've had over the years.
13: No, they're not. They're just less stinky. The other ones were like chipping and cracking and full of other people's ass. No, these are a lot more stiff, and I wish that we could stand, but I know I'd be shamed for standing.
11: Well,
13: so I sit.
11: It's because, like a good girl, sit.
13: No.
11: It does lead to the possibility, though, of you suggesting something goofy like, let's just walk. Let's just get those little treadmills and just walk.
13: Also, what if?
11: No. Ma'am. Is that ever...
13: Okay,
11: can you imagine Mahoney out of breath every time we crack the microphone?
13: Can we just stand a little... What about if we like intermittent stand?
11: You can stand anytime that we're not talking. It just feels like if we're having a conversation with each other and with the audience, if you're standing, it feels like you're shouting. It's like a stage announcement all of the time. Like,
13: well, nobody shouts when he sits.
11: Well, can you imagine how much worse it would be if he had some diaphragm behind it?
12: That's right.
11: It'd be a nightmare for everyone.
8: 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Soak it in the sun, booze, and bad decisions. 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
4: Just what we need, Adam Sandler's Grown Ups 3 is in the works over at Netflix. Because why not, Adam Sandler? Just go ahead and get your bag. You know, he's got that development deal with Netflix, and he's going to bring back all of the characters, all of his friends that haven't been working since Grown Ups 2.
5: You know I love Adam Sandler, and I think Hubie Halloween is one of the greatest Halloween movies ever to exist. But this is why our subscription fees are going up, man.
4: Yeah.
5: Because they're just paying Adam Sandler $50 million a year.
4: To do just a sequel of a movie that nobody's asking for. No one's asking for.
5: Yeah,
4: I love it.
5: But his friends, you know, there is nobody. He is the Mother Teresa of, comedic actors. If you get in with him, he's going to take care of you.
4: If you did Billy Madison with him 200 years ago, he is still calling you to do some goofy movie that's going to be filmed in some exotic and beautiful location, and good for you. Sophie Cunningham, does that name ring a bell for you guys? She is the WNBA star. She plays for Indiana.
5: She's Caitlin Clark's enforcer.
4: Yeah, and she's very attractive. She had a little bit of a supposed scandal there for a moment where she was allegedly hooking up with one of the executives at the
5: team. Oh, no, she sued, I think.
4: I believe so. So, I mean, those were the allegations. I don't believe it turned out to be true, but she's very attractive. Now, in Sports Illustrated swimsuit. Good for her.
5: I mean, she's a beautiful woman, a hell of an athlete, and, good for her.
4: Also, in the sports world, the San Francisco Giants went viral after a post-game celebration when they beat the Dodgers a few days ago. I don't know if you guys saw this. They all kind of, like, stood together in a circle and clasped arms and then sort of dry-humped each other. And I guess it angered a lot of people, and they have now agreed not to dry-hump each other after big wins, which is kind of unfortunate because, you know, that was their thing.
6: That
4: was their thing. And they're not allowed to do it anymore. So farewell to the dry hump in San Francisco.
5: Maybe it'll be back someday.
4: TKO earnings are up. TKO is the parent company that owns UFC and WWE, and they reported a rise in earnings. And I'm sure what that means is that all of the fighters and the wrestlers are going to get paid a whole lot more money, right?
6: Mm-hmm.
5: I would think so, right, Dave?
4: That's normally how it works, yeah.
5: Is that what's going on?
4: No, not really. So they're saying that the fighters and the wrestlers are hoping that they'll get their cut, but they don't know if that's actually going to be the case.
5: I mean, you know, the UFC just made like $8 billion off of Paramount.
4: $7.7 billion.
5: You know, WWE's got the, you know, historic deals with Netflix going on. Yet all I see, the WWE just lost, I believe, 30% of their roster. And fighter pay has been as stagnant can be in the UFC. So, you know, maybe being bought by TKO hasn't been out to be the boon for the actual performers and fighters that we thought it was going to be.
4: Did anyone really think it was going to be? I mean, the reason why they bought it for nearly, you know, for billions of dollars is because the model works very well for the suits.
5: Yeah.
4: For the people that are pulling in all of the money, and the fighters are just getting what the fighters are, you know?
5: CTE. Yeah, that's what it is. That's what you get paid in, guys.
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2: Keeping eyes on a bit of congestion this morning in some spots, including on Augusta Road southbound. Tapping the brakes now at times, getting past Market Boulevard down towards I-95. Nothing too strenuous, though, in terms of delays. You're freeing up moving past the interstate heading south into Port Wentworth. Also keeping an eye on some slight congestion now in town in some spots, including on I-516 eastbound. Slowing down there a little bit, getting past Veterans Parkway. Another traffic update in minutes. I'm Zach Grizzle.
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2: Gas prices are insane, and so people stealing gas is also on the rise. Audrey, you're an Alabama gal, so I'm sure that you know a lot of people from back in the day that used to have the big old bro dozers. I'm talking about the lifted trucks. Did you ever date a guy that had a lifted truck? Because I feel like there's always a point in, you know, the Southern girl's life where they date some guy that has a lifted truck, and they're like, this is just practically impossible to get
3: in and
2: out of.
3: When my husband and I first met, he had a truck.
2: Was it lifted?
3: I don't know if it was lifted or not.
2: Was it difficult to get in and out of?
3: Yeah, but it was a big truck.
2: Okay.
3: It was like a Silverado.
2: Okay.
3: But I've never really... Actually, now that I come to think of it, I've never dated truck people.
2: So you're missing out.
3: I actually am because I bark at trucks.
2: Yeah, do you?
3: Big fan. Yeah. I actually, my first car I ever wanted was a truck.
2: Well, of course it is. You're from Alabama and then you moved to Kentucky.
3: And like, I move a lot.
2: It's in your blood.
3: I don't want to have to U-Haul things.
2: Right.
4: I understand my job. I don't want a truck is because I don't want to ever help anybody move ever again for the rest of my life.
2: That's good thinking right there. Because if you're the guy with the truck, you're always the one that gets asked to help.
3: But when I'm on Facebook Marketplace and I want a couch or I want a cabinet of sorts, I can't put it in my car.
4: They have moving companies that can do it at a pretty reasonable price. Ugh. And the men will lift it for you.
2: Well, so here's a cautionary tale about lifted trucks right now. As we know, gas prices are insane. And they're saying that they're seeing an uptick in lifted trucks specifically being used to steal their gas out of because the gas tanks are so much more accessible because they're lifted.
3: Oh, no.
2: And so people are going in and they're actually drilling into the gas tanks, which seems dangerous, but whatever.
4: It does seem a little bit dangerous, yeah.
2: They say the cost impact is far greater than the stolen fuel. Thieves only take a small amount of gas, but the repairs can cost anywhere from hundreds to thousands of dollars.
4: You don't just use a hose. Like, that doesn't seem easier to just use the hose to siphon it out. Like, pry open the gas cap and then just siphon it out as opposed to, I don't know, drilling into a gas tank?
2: It just seems like the last thing that you would want to have to worry about. You know, like police are saying, oh, you should park in like a secured space or a well-lit area. And you're like, man, times are already tough. Like, what do you mean? Like, gas is $5 plus a gallon. And meanwhile, I have to worry about somebody drilling into the tank of my car and causing thousands of dollars worth of damage because they're stealing the gas that I bought. It's like, can we just take a break?
3: This may be a horrible take and I'll take ownership of it if it is.
2: Yeah.
3: I have been so broke that I haven't been able to afford food until the next paycheck. So I was eating ramen noodles.
2: Yeah.
3: And not even really able to afford like turning on the heat during the winter. Like, I have been broke.
2: Yeah.
3: Broke, broke, broke, broke, broke.
2: Yeah.
3: I have never been so broke that I couldn't go put $5 in my tank to get me to work.
2: Yeah, it does seem like there's a lot of work involved with stealing gas where the upside is.
3: I just feel like, I'm sorry,
2: so
3: that's kind of a loser if you're stealing other people's gas.
2: You are 100%
3: and you're ruining their car.
2: Yes.
3: Like, that feels like I don't know.
4: A catalytic converter and sell it and pawn it, you know, or take
3: or
4: it to a scrap.
3: Or copper.
4: Yeah.
3: Sell your feet
2: like a gentleman and gentlewoman would.
3: Yeah, man. There's other options out there.
1: This is Dave and Mahoney.
5: The only thing more haunted than Savannah is Mahoney's DoorDash order at 3 a.m. You don't want to go near that. Dave and Mahoney are back to Wake the Dead on Rock 106.1.

0: Do I have to?
1: He is not putting on an act. Mahoney is really as lazy as he seems. In fact, maybe even more lazy, which is why we like to feature some of the things that Mahoney does when the microphones aren't on, there's no cameras rolling. What does he really
2: Dave,
1: like?
2: Dave, how dare you besmirch the good name of Mahoney? And how dare you blaspheme the religion of efficiency that I have dedicated my life to ever since I was a young man wandering in a cave system somewhere in the eastern part of Europe, and I came across an old man who said, son, the key to life is working smarter and not harder. And ever since that day, I have been here to spread the word of efficiency.
3: I don't like how whenever you started off your rant, you sounded like a 1960s sheriff.
2: I think I would have done good back then.
1: You sounded racist. All right. Patrick is joining us today for a round of Lazy Bones.
3: Where are you going? This is not...
1: What is he doing?
4: Hello?
3: Does he know?
1: Yeah, no, sorry, Patrick. Mahoney just...
3: Left
1: the studio? That was weird. Okay.
3: Well, he said, gotta go! Okay, see you, bud.
1: Did he have to... Does he have to poop? Like...
3: Literally
1: never.
3: Does he know that this isn't... Are you smarter?
1: Huh. Interesting.
3: I'm really confused right now. Where did he just go? Okay, let's keep pressing on.
1: All right, so here we go with the first one. It's entitled Latch, and again, you're trying to figure out which one of these two things is 100% true. Here's the first one.
5: If you recall, a few weeks ago, we dealt with the unnecessarily dramatic saga of changing our air filters, and I thought we were done with that rigmarole, but apparently, I was wrong. I noticed the vent above our daughter's crib was askew, and it looked like it could fall at any moment. The latch just needed to be pushed in, so I asked Mahoney to grab a step stool and finish the job he started a few weeks ago. He said the step stool was too far away, and instead grabbed a trusty Louisville slugger that just happened to be next to our bed, stood on his tippy toes, and tried to push the latch in with the bat. He did this for several unsuccessful minutes before he gave up and went to go get the step stool. When I told him he was working harder and not smarter, he replied, baby, this was efficient because I was getting a workout in.
1: A workout in, okay.
3: You thought today was...
1: Did you leave thinking that this was Are You Smarter?
2: Yeah, I thought we were doing Are You Smarter.
3: You are incredible.
2: I had to pee, man.
3: You are an incredible
1: person. I thought that's what we were doing. That bad. Oh, my God.
2: I thought that's what we were doing.
6: You are the dumbest
3: person.
6: That's
3: why I was like, where are you going? So we just were figuring out about your Louisville slugger and
1: the latch above your daughter's crib. So that's the first one.
2: To be fair.
3: Okay, here we go.
1: All right.
2: The vent had it was not going to fall and land on the baby. Mm. It was up there. It was just slightly ajar. And I think the bat did a pretty good job of wedging it back in.
1: All right.
3: No way that is true, Dave. He cares too much about his daughter. Literally is... They're very protective because it's their baby. No way that happened.
1: Okay. All right. So let's listen to the second one here entitled Security Cameras.
5: I don't know why there's so many things up high in this new house, but there are. And I depend on Mahoney's height a lot more than I'd like. In addition to his many, many outdoor security cameras, he also has several Ring stick-up cameras placed throughout the house and garage. I got a notification that one of the Ring cameras above our cars was dying and needed to be recharged. I asked Mahoney to get a step stool and get it down for me. The next morning, I noticed a giant indentation on the hood of my car. So I checked the cameras and saw that man climb on top of my car to reach the camera instead of getting a step stool. When I pointed out the damage on my car to Mahoney, he said, baby, at least I climbed on your old car and not my new car.
3: Oh my God.
1: That does seem pretty on brand because the process of getting the step stool, that wouldn't be efficient at all when there's clearly a makeshift step stool in the form of a RAV4 right there.
3: Yeah, that's true. That's giving true to me.
1: All right. So, Patrick, you got to figure out which one is 100% true, the Louisville slugger, the latch on the vent, or the security camera.
4: I think that he is efficient and would use the car to climb up.
2: Does climbing really sound that efficient?
1: Oh, he did.
2: Does climbing really sound that efficient? Just ask him, Patrick.
4: Otherwise, you'd have to move the car and then get a step stool.
2: Or maybe.
3: You just didn't do it at all.
2: Maybe there was a reaching bat already in my hand.
1: Okay, so maybe we're wrong on this one. Perhaps, Patrick, we should go with the Louisville slugger and the latch.
4: All right, we'll go number one.
2: Number one, Patrick. Big drum roll here. Mm-hmm. Big, big, big level of suspense.
1: Yes.
2: Is in fact 100% true.
1: What? Woo!
2: Yeah, that bat is my reaching bat for everything up high.
1: You have a reaching bat?
2: That's my reaching bat.
1: for anything that would require you to take the effort of getting, say, a ladder of sorts.
0: Yeah, man, I got long arms, and that reaching bat helps me.
1: I've never heard anyone refer to a bat as a reaching
0: bat. That's my reaching
1: bat.
3: Is that the Louisville Slugger we were all gifted from?
0: Yeah.
3: Okay, I'm surprised that you still have that.
0: Well, who? Why would you get rid of a good, perfectly good Louisville Slugger?
3: Because we're not on
0: Slugger?
3: That station anymore.
0: Yeah, we got fired.
6: Dave and Mahoney. Yeah, you want to, like, forget the caffeine and put down the road rage? Let Dave and Mahoney fuel you today. Rock 106.1. The forces in my...

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2: Looking at a little bit of congestion you're running into this morning as you're making your way into town on your southbound lanes of Augusta Road. You're slowing down there, passing Market Boulevard down towards I-95. Picking up speed, though, passing the interstate heading south towards Port Wentworth. Also, some slight delays now at times over on Jimmy DeLoach Parkway in your east and westbound lanes, getting towards I-95. Looking up towards Pritchardville, South Carolina, some delays there. Highway 46 eastbound, slowing down passing Plantation Drive towards Okotie Highway. Another traffic update in minutes. I'm Zach Grizzle.
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7: This is Dave and Mahoney.
10: Mahoney, you love to brag about how when you were in high school, you were an all-conference volleyball player. Mm-hmm. And I will say some of the accomplishments that many people have in their youth, they kind of hang on to for their entire lives. Unfortunately for me, all the things that I was good at, very unimpressive. Like, I was a cross-country runner. No one goes, ooh, tell me more about that.
21: I mean, volleyball is a very similar men's volleyball. Nobody very impressed with the men's volleyball team.
10: But recreationally, there was two things that I felt I was really good at.
21: Okay.
10: Ping pong, also wildly unimpressive.
21: Mm-hmm.
10: And hacky sack.
22: Hacky sack was so 90s coded. I really don't feel like people hack the sack as much anymore.
10: It's coming back.
22: It is?
10: It sure is. So a hacky sack has become a thing now. Hmm. You like get on your TikTok and look. It's become like high school campuses, college campuses. There's all these kids that are out there getting in their little sack circles, as they call them, and just playing hacky sack on their lunch breaks because, you know, there's all the kids that want to touch grass and disconnect from being on their phones constantly. And so they're trying to find things that they can participate in with others without having to constantly just be on their phones.
21: I feel like I'm going to pull my groin if I was the hacky sack now, currently.
22: Yeah, but you don't even know how to bend down and touch your toes, dude. Of course not.
21: Hacky sack was like huge. Not so much in high school, but when I was in middle school, it was like the thing that all the kids were doing. And the teachers and the admin there hated it. They would like confiscate the hacky sacks. And it's just funny thinking back now. I mean, granted, that's 30-ish years ago.
10: Sure.
21: Now, pre-cell phone. But like what you probably wouldn't give as a admin or a teacher if you just had kids not just buried in their phones, wanting to interact with each other, playing hacky sack? Like, what they would give for that now?
10: I do have some PTSD, post-traumatic sack disorder from when I lost my hacky sack. Because I had, and you guys, maybe not you, Audrey, because I don't know. Did you ever play hacky sack?
22: No, that was kind of on the end.
21: That was a dude thing. But
10: Mahoney, you know, because I had my own little red hacky sack, and it was the perfect amount of beads in hacky sack. And that was important because, you know, you knew how to work it. If it had just the right amount of weight to it, it was a science.
21: It really was.
10: And we were playing hacky sack one day. This was in middle school. Mm-hmm. And this dick, Brian, kicked my hacky sack too hard and went on the roof of the school. Never saw it again.
22: The horrors you must have felt.
10: My sack violated.
21: Did you have a Nintendo growing up?
10: Yes.
21: Did you ever have, there was a video game that was like a conglomeration of a bunch of different little mini games called California Games.
10: Okay. Was like Hacky Sack featured in there?
21: You would surf, you would skate, you could BMX, and I specifically remember being incredibly good at the Hacky Sack portion.
22: Online Hacky Sacking?
21: It wasn't online, but it was Nintendo Hacky Sack.
22: Okay, excuse me. You were good at electronic Hacky Sacking?
21: Damn straight I was. Damn straight I was, Audrey.
10: And that is impressive.
23: Hey, this is Chuck. Hey, talking about hacky sack. I remember living here in 82. We played hacky sack downtown with concerts, and man, that was awesome. Dude, so we brought up memories when we said hacky sack.
10: You had nothing else to do before the concert started, but then somebody busted out that glorious little hacky sack, and you had hours of entertainment.
23: There was like four or five rings of hacky sackers playing on the floor of the Coliseum. It was awesome.
22: May I ask your age?
23: Right now I am 64.
22: Okay. I'm just trying to get like a general age range, because there were guys that I went to high school with that still like to do hacky sack, but I think that was more of like, they either had an older sibling or their parent taught them.
10: Yeah.
22: And they were always the stoner kids.
10: Yeah, I feel like mid-40s to mid-60s was like prime hacky sack.
21: Yeah, and we all had that one like pullover. You know? We all, you know what I'm talking about?
22: The deadhead, or not deadhead, but what were those called? They have a name. It looks like a rug.
21: That's what they were called, rugs.
22: Rugs, okay.
10: Yeah, there it is, yeah. David Mahoney, hello.
24: Hey, this is Chuck out in Coolidge.
10: Hey, Chuck.
22: Another Chuck.
24: Hey, I got a hacky sack story. I was stationed in Germany in 1987, and we used to hacky sack in front of the hangars waiting for the jets to come back.
10: Mm-hmm.
24: And me and three other guys got up to 110, and this weapons troop walks by and hit the hacky sack with his hand and said, "Stop playing that stack," and we lost it.
10: After 110 volleys, like, that guy should have been court-martialed. That is unacceptable.
24: 110. You're absolutely right.
10: I like that all these years later, you still know the exact count that you got to.
21: I hope he has butt problems.
0: The Dave and Mahoney Show. They suck less than Sandnets. Barely. More Dave and Mahoney is on the way on Rock 106.1.

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3: Yo, dummy. Our former boss is coming to work with us and, quote, whip us into shape. Old Bossy Rossi, supposed to be here this week. Haven't seen him. He did make a big claim that he was going to have his assistants. I saw one person walking around today with a clipboard. I walked out to go use the bathroom. I accidentally made eye contact with him. Haven't seen him since.
4: Mm-hmm.
3: So he said he was going to have as many assistants here to keep an eye on us this week.
4: Continuing to ride off our coattails, much like his entire time in this radio industry. Mm-hmm. You know, my name's Jason Mahoney. His full name, Ross Mahoney.
3: Right.
4: He claims that he is the real Mahoney.
3: He does.
5: Who's
3: he
5: older?
3: Not. Technically, he's older.
5: Who is he?
3: Bossy Ross.
5: Oh, okay. Sorry. Yeah. There's a lot of men in the room.
3: But this Mahoney, much taller.
4: And much, much taller.
3: Were you going to say thinner or something? You're like,
4: nah, I don't know about the same size.
3: Well, people have some thoughts on Bossy Rossi. Let's continue.
6: Oh, this Ross guy. Like, since he thinks he's the boss and all that stuff, like, well, they call him Dick Ross. You know, the boss. I don't know. Just a suggestion. All right, later.
4: I think people might get the wrong impression then. They could take that as a compliment. I don't know. Whereas Bossy, nobody wants to be called Bossy.
3: Yeah.
4: Like, especially like man, woman, nobody wants to be referred to as Bossy.
3: And it's just highly unfortunate that Bossy rhymes with Rossi.
4: Yes.
3: I mean, just sucks for him.
5: Oh, sure. Is that why you guys called him Bossy Rossi as a negative? Oh, I always thought it was like a term of endearment.
3: Oh, no.
5: For me, it always has been a term.
3: Would you want to be called Bossy?
4: A little brown noser. Would you want to be called Bossy?
5: If I'm good at it.
4: Are you?
3: No.
5: Yes.
3: Here's another.
7: I feel like Bossy Ross is going to come in and take over, and there ain't nothing you guys can do about it.
8: Message deleted.
3: I think that's what he thinks as well, but there's a stark difference between this go-round and last go-round. Last time, he was legitimately our boss. This time, he is not.
4: He was hired by our boss.
3: Uh-huh.
4: Though. So there is that
3: Don't give him any ground.
4: Wrinkle.
3: Don't give him any ground.
4: Can we call him not so Bossy Rossi?
3: One final one for you.
9: It's Bossy Rossi I think he's just a Mr. Peepers when he gets to be around the big boys and girls. So don't even put him up there anymore. I get tired of listening about somebody that's not going to mean a crap on the show. Bye.
8: Message deleted.
3: I don't know.
5: People think he's so vicious. People are seriously so vicious.
3: I love it.
5: This is how the internet is. It's kind of eye-opening for me. Like, no one even knows this guy, and they're like, yes, screw him.
3: He's come in with guns ablaze and acting like he's going to shake things up.
4: Firing off memos. Executive regional, vice president. Yeah.
3: That's right.
5: Vice prejudiced. Is that what you're going to say?
3: The vice president.
5: The nether region's vice prejudiced. Yeah, got it.
0: This is Dave and Mahoney. Your morning turns to 11. Dave and Mahoney. Every damn morning on Rock 106.1.

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0: So, Korn?

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0: Audrey, can I ask you a personal question?
1: Of course.
0: How often do you wake up mad at your husband because of something that he did in your dream?
1: Oh, I actually haven't been dreaming a lot recently. So in the past, I mean, I have absolutely woken up like jealous and been like, what were you doing?
0: Yeah.
1: And I don't know where that comes from. I don't know why women do that.
0: Yeah. I mean, it's very rare that you hear it go the other direction where it's like a guy has a dream that like his girl.
1: Oh, yeah, because y'all don't talk. I mean, you might, but you just don't tell us.
0: So there is a new concept out there, and it's the idea of recording dreams, and they're saying it's becoming more scientifically plausible.
1: Oh, hell
0: and
1: no.
0: As a husband, I can just say, scientists, please stop this. Because can you imagine if you were taught, because you know, you get that look or whatever, and you feel like something's wrong, and you ask them what's wrong, and then they tell you it's because you cheated on them in their dreams.
1: And why'd you do that?
0: But then they're going to pull up the video footage of it.
1: Roll back the tape. Who was it?
0: Yeah.
1: Well, you know what's crazy about dreams is that they say that everybody who you encounter in a dream is a face you've seen before, because you wouldn't just be able to conjure. It's not The Sims. You can't just conjure up facial features. So like, even if it's somebody in passing or somebody you've seen at the airport or a family member or friend.
2: Does the internet count, though?
1: Yes, like, of course. It's a face that you've seen before.
2: Right.
1: So if you all of a sudden, like, I don't know, have a familiar face be a part of some sexual cheating dream, wouldn't that be horrible?
0: Yeah, I mean, but again, it's just your dreams, because you're dreaming it does not mean it's a real thing.
1: But then when you're able to replay it, it becomes reality.
0: Yeah, when there's video footage of it, you're like, oh, God.
1: Yeah.
0: So, again, I will implore the scientists, whoever are behind this idea of recording dreams and creating playback for them, what a terrible idea. Are you trying to get the divorce rate up in the United States?
1: The only people who should have access to this are therapists.
0: Even then.
1: I think that therapy is the only reason why you would be able to have to get a hold of dreams. Because if you're also talking about it from that point, that's insecurity. If you're dreaming about your significant other cheating, that's an insecurity.
0: Can we just call this what this is, though? I mean, like, the idea of us when we're awake and functioning in normal society with our phones constantly listening to us and every app tracking us and every movement that we make, our banks knowing exactly what we spend,
1: what
0: every
1: are you trying
0: penny
1: to hide in your
0: have.
1: Dreams, man?
0: No, I'm just
2: everything.
0: Saying.
2: Everything. from advertisers.
0: While we're awake, everything is being tracked all of the time, and our privacy is gone. The one time that we have that's supposed to be, and now they're trying to get in on that.
1: No, man, I need you
0: leave
1: to
0: leave us alone.
1: I need to replay that dream, and I need you to look down at your credit card. I'm gonna write that information down.
2: Mm-hmm. Yeah, now our dreams are gonna get hacked. Yeah, this all feels real funky to me, and this is only going to be used to advertise to us even more.
0: Yeah, can you imagine? Like, you're just having a dream, and all of a sudden it's like Meineke Auto Parts. You're like, God.
1: My Nikki.
2: I do need an oil
0: change.
2: Leave
0: me alone.
2: And some new brakes.
3: 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Drinking beers, crying tears, and getting your ass in gear. It's the one and only Dave and Mahoney. 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

0: the Uber.
1: Turn us up so that you can hear that really interesting story more clearly from your loved one in the car. Much better. Just nod. Yeah, you understand. Rock 106.1.

0: Americans that are nuttier than a payday.
1: I got me a dog.
2: It's the Redneck Report on Dave and Mahoney.
3: Very rarely am I shocked by a story in the Redneck Report, but that's where we start today. There was a burglary trial in Miami, and the guy who was accused of the crime, he ended up getting acquitted. And there's nothing strange about that. It's entirely possible that would be the case. But what's really odd about this story is that the defendant in this case, his name is DeLoreans Fildor. He got acquitted by the jury after he defecated in the courtroom and threw his crap at the judge.
4: So did he go on insanity or is he doing a different thing than jail?
3: Well, so he did have an interesting excuse after he defecated and threw it at the judge.
5: Witnesses, he ate White Castle before his hearing.
3: Witnesses reported that the defendant yelled, "It's protein. It's good for you," during the outburst.
4: This guy's going to.
5: Let me fact check that.
3: Is it actually protein? Is that what you're wondering? Yeah. No, don't eat that. So despite the acquittal, he remains in custody due to other pending charges. But it was just kind of strange to me when I saw the story. I'm like, what do you mean a jury was like, "Nah, you're good, man. Don't worry about it. Get on out of here."
4: Well, you can. Two things can exist. You cannot do a crime and also be completely whacked out in the gourd.
5: There are trace amounts of protein in human feces. So
3: he's not wrong.
5: He was acquitted of this. This judge must be a prick.
3: Everyone must hate this judge.
5: I mean, for real.
3: You hawked a turd at this guy, and still the jury's like, "Meh."
5: And this dude's name's DeLoreans
3: Fildor.
5: That sounds like some Harry Potter stuff.
4: It does.
5: Kinda, doesn't it, Audrey?
4: It sounds like it will be in the next fantasy smut book that I read.
3: Speaking of fantasy smut, I don't know how you get turned on at a Walgreens, but a 29-year-old man was accused of walking around Walgreens just taking care of business. What are you doing?
5: That feels like the last store I would ever want to go to town on myself in.
3: So many fluorescent lights.
5: The lighting in there.
3: It's just not flattering. What are we doing?
5: And the floors, no matter how clean they are, they're still dirty. You know, it's like, why do you insist, Walgreens and CVS, of putting white-ass floors in there?
4: And that mirror. You know the mirror I'm talking about?
3: That's always in the back. Always handprints all over it?
4: No, the top mirrors. It only exists in a Walgreens and a CVS. What is up with that?
5: I could see if you've never seen yourself go to town on yourself from that angle, you might be curious.
3: Yeah.
4: Those little fisheye lensy.
3: Yeah, a little. Get that mirror in the corner. Yeah, let me see how I look from that
4: angle. That's gross. Again,
5: still terrible. Also,
4: it's never a woman.
5: Just a pro tip for anybody out there. Gentlemen, if you're thinking about sending a sexy time video of you going to town on yourself to anybody, watch that video back before you send it. Just make a creative decision. Like, do you really think this is a cinematic masterpiece?
3: So you've heard of the Super Mario Bros. What about the Super Methio Bros? Because a New Haven, Connecticut man was sentenced to federal prison after being found with drugs, including meth pills that were shaped like Super Mario characters. I hate this. So authorities say that he was involved
5: because his kids love Super Mario Brothers.
3: Anytime that they take something that is meth or fentanyl or coke or heroin, which is all the stuff this guy had on him, and they turn it into what look like little candies that resemble something that children love.
4: They do that with weed.
3: I know. Okay, just why?
4: Okay.
3: Why?
5: Yeah. Some states have banned that.
3: I don't need my drugs to be cute.
5: I want my drugs to look like drugs.
3: Yeah, that's right. Yeah.
4: Yeah, make it shards.
5: I want my drugs to tell me to stop being a pussy, rub some dirt on it, and go outside and stop crying.
3: Find a stranger.
4: I want mine to look like a stalactite.
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2: Pretty good ride remaining through town now as we're going into your mid-morning hours. A little bit of congestion there on I-516 eastbound. Tap on the brakes there, getting past Veterans Parkway over towards Abercorn Street, and also a little bit of congestion down on Abercorn Street eastbound, getting past Ogeechee Road. Starting to pick up a little bit, though, before King George Boulevard over towards Veterans Parkway, and also congestion up towards Pritchardville, South Carolina, Highway 46 eastbound, slowing down between Plantation Drive and Oakley Highway. Another traffic update in minutes. I'm Zach Grizzle.
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11: Bring back shame. Audrey, you said it many times on the show. People are just way too flippant with the way that they act around others and towards others, especially when somebody is genuinely going through a hard time. So Spirit Airlines just abruptly shut down, and thousands of people just instantly lost their jobs with no warning.
12: People, we've got lots of friends who've worked for Spirit Airlines or did work for Spirit Airlines at the time. Just people who've worked there for decades just lost their job.
11: You know? Overnight.
12: Gone. Thousands upon thousands of Americans, our neighbors, our friends. You know, whether or not you thought Spirit Airlines was a joke, it employed a lot of people.
11: So there was a girl that had lost her job abruptly, and she didn't really know what she was going to do about it. And she decided she was going to reach out to somebody on the internet who is an influencer, who has a pretty big following, right?
13: Yes.
11: And basically saying, hey, I'm in dire straits right now. I don't know if you'll even read this message, but if you do, I'm in need of some help right now. Whether it comes from him or his audience or whatever, she was originally asking for like $1,600. Is that right?
13: Yeah, which I'm going to assume, I'm going to go out on a limb and say that that was probably rent.
11: Probably rent.
13: She was worried about whether or not she was going to be able to make rent. And this influencer is massive. I mean, you might not know them, but your kids probably do. His name is James Charles, and he's huge. Huge online and has been for the last like close to over 10
12: like
13: years, 10,
12: biggest
13: 15 years.
12: Beauty makeup influencers in the world.
13: He has all sorts of makeup lines. If your kids go to Ulta, they probably have bought his palette. But with that being said, she reached out to him as an influencer knowing that he probably has about $1,500 to or $5, $10, something to go towards her GoFundMe.
11: Or if you just amplified the message, I'm sure she would have hit her goal and be able to make rent.
12: And also, like, here's the thing. Like, so he kind of loses it. And the thing about a GoFundMe, either you can help or you don't. Like, that's it. You're putting it out there. You know, it's like I've seen, you know, there's plenty of GoFundMes that have come across that at the time could not help or I could. One or the other.
11: Right.
12: You know, you don't have to berate somebody and treat them like a horrible human being.
13: Which is what he did.
12: And we have audio of him getting this GoFundMe request and losing his mind.
14: I just got a DM on here from a girl that said, "Good morning, James. I know you'll probably never see this, but if you could just take 1 minute to read it, it would really mean a lot to me. I'm really struggling right now because Spirit Airlines just filed for bankruptcy and I have lost my job. Here's a GoFundMe link. Any donations help." I'm sure they do, sweetheart. I'm sure they do. You know what else would help you? Getting another job. Yeah, try that. Because in the time that it took you to copy and paste the same ass message to myself, who you don't follow, by the way, and probably 100 other influencers and celebrities, you could have applied for 100 other jobs, but you didn't because you're a lazy piece of and you're entitled and you think that influencers and celebrities should fund your life for you.
11: I want to punch him in the face.
13: Is that
11: so
13: not
11: badly.
13: Is that what, not so infuriating and
11: what
13: insensitive?
11: A horrible response. You could have just said nothing.
13: Could have just said something, nothing, could have ignored it. Or like to Mahoney's point a minute ago, you could have just at least shared the message because you have a platform of over like 15 million people who follow you.
11: Well, it's backfired already because everyone looks at this guy and goes, wow, you really are a terrible person. So we'll see exactly how far that falls. But also, because he was so terrible in his response, it did get a reaction from people because you're like, how could you treat somebody like
12: people
11: that?
12: People who lose their jobs.
11: Asking for help.
12: And it's not like she didn't want to work. You don't just magically go find a new job. I don't know if you've looked for a job recently. They're not out there.
13: It's not easy.
12: It's not. You don't just go, oh, I'm gonna like, especially when you're in a specific field. Like she has been working for an airline for many years. Mm-hmm. You don't just go, oh, I'm going to go find a new job tomorrow.
13: Well, to that point, though, Mahoney, do you guys remember whenever the impending doom of TikTok being taken away from all of us?
11: There was a lot of talk about a TikTok ban before it got sold to a U.S.-based company.
13: Which would mean that he would have lost his job.
11: Yeah.
13: And I found some audio of him experiencing what his potential job loss might look like.
11: So you would think that having and been through this not that long ago, or at least thought that he was going to go through this, he would maybe have a little bit more empathy in that situation. No. So here was his reaction when he just thought he was going to lose his job.
15: I know it's embarrassing to set my phone down and f-ing cry about an app getting banned, but I know everyone's kind of coping with this in different ways. A lot of people are making jokes, which I've done as well. Some people are really angry. I've felt all those emotions, but honestly, today, I'm just feeling really sad. I really love this app. I really love this f-ing platform that I've been able to build in this community that we have together here. And it feels really just dystopian and like unreal that it could be going away in a couple of hours.
12: Oh my God.
13: Is that not so insufferable?
11: Just turn the internet off. Just burn the whole thing to the ground.
13: Really and truly, it makes me sweaty angry. Like to think that there is a person out there that believes that their job is held at such a higher regard as an influencer, as somebody who just, you know, works so hard for everything that they have, that they cannot hold empathy in their heart for somebody else who has lost their job abruptly is unfathomable.
12: Dave,
13: to me.
12: You did mention that there was a silver lining to this because of how crappy he was.
11: Yeah, yep. Her GoFundMe got a lot of attention because people were flabbergasted that anyone would treat another person like that, even if they don't follow him.
12: Mm-hmm.
11: And the donations have come rolling in.
12: So good for her, man. I'm glad she can make rent, gives her a little bit of a cushion.
11: $1,600. Last check, you said it was up to like
13: $37,000. $37,000, which is crazy. And he donated to it.
11: Oh, you bitch.
13: I mean, hey, glad he did because it went to her pocket. You know, I mean, he did donate, but it doesn't remove what you said.
11: You have revealed your
12: character. The only reason you're doing that is because you got in trouble.
11: Yes.
12: Because you got caught.
11: You're sorry because you got caught.
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4: Mahoney, you told us a crazy story the other day because something flew off of a vehicle that you were driving behind. 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
4: Did you pop your head out the window like Ace Ventura?
6: I did, actually. It was the scariest moment I've ever had driving. It was even scarier than when I got my car got totaled, which caused my hood to not like close properly.
4: Oh, so this was after...
6: I got hit by a drunk driver.
4: Right.
6: Like, basically just completely wrecked my car. The whole right side, hood couldn't close. Had to tie it down with a rope. And then, but I didn't have the money to replace it. So I drove it around for months. And I stupidly decided to change the oil in it. And we did not tie the hood back down. Driving on the freeway, the hood flies up, hits the top of the, you know, the roof
4: windshield,
6: and the windshield. Yeah. And since I had just been hit by a drunk driver a couple months earlier, a bit on high alert, so scared me very much so. Luckily, was able to pull over to the curb or the, you know, the shoulder, and then the hood fell off my car and just lived there on the side of the shoulder.
4: So what did you do with the car that didn't have a hood?
6: I drove it around for another 6 months.
4: Dude, that was a rough time in
6: my
4: your driving
6: parents
4: career.
6: Finally felt bad for me, and my neighbor was working on a junked car and built me a Chevy Corsica. If you remember, that was the first car I had.
4: Oh, yeah.
6: When you and I met, had an aftermarket spoiler and a aftermarket sunroof.
4: Because you definitely needed the spoiler on that thing, so you don't accidentally take off when you're driving that Corsica at race speeds.
6: Right.
4: Yeah. Well, I'm not going to say that this guy intentionally was one-upping you with his story, but have a listen.
7: What's up, guys? Just started listening to your show. It's hilarious. Ride around all the time listening to you guys. It's awesome. You guys are sharing, like, odd accidents while driving. I live in Savannah, Georgia, and was heading back into town on I-16 one day, and I was in my Camaro Bayonetta at the time, and my right front wheel, the whole rim, tire, everything flew off.
6: Ew.
7: The car hit the ground on the right front and was skidding and worming back and forth at about 70 miles an hour as I watched the tire and wheel take off and leave me and start bouncing higher and higher as it entered into the woods, and finally brought the car to a halt and had a guy pull over behind me that jumped down and was like, wow, that was the greatest thing I've ever seen.
8: Message deleted.
6: I mean, you sure see was. A wheel rolling down or bouncing down the highway.
4: Have
6: that
4: you
6: is,
4: ever seen some of those videos, dude, like when a tire comes
6: cars.
4: Off of a car and it just goes rogue?
9: There are some tires that are pretty looking to be in a healthy shape near my house that they had to have just bounced off of the back of a car like you guys are talking about.
4: Oh, this guy wasn't talking about it bouncing off
6: it
4: the back
6: rim.
4: Of his car, though. This was like attached to his axle and flew
6: on
4: off.
6: On his Camaro?
9: Oh. Well, I was going to say, I was thinking about getting those tires that are on the side of the road.
4: Going to pick them up?
9: Yeah. I mean, I don't know about all this, but
4: you can never have too many spares, you know.
9: I don't know. I mean, I sell them.
6: And you're going to tell me I got to replace all four of these
9: That's
6: tires at
9: saying.
6: Once? What
4: Come
6: a racket.
4: On.
6: Bunch of liars.
9: That's what I'm saying.
4: I wish that we had a follow-up to that. If you're still listening out there, bud, did you go track that wheel down and like put it back on? And also, how did it fly off? Was it only attached with one lug nut?
0: Dave and Mahoney. Salty like Caligny Beach and twice as dangerous. Shark Bite's got nothing on Dave and Mahoney. They'll be right back on Savannah's Rock Station. Rock 106.1.

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2: Decent ride through town now as we're going into your mid-morning hours there. A little bit of congestion hanging out in some spots, including on I-516 eastbound. Tapping the brakes passing Veterans Parkway over towards Abercorn Street. And also a little bit of congestion up north towards Pritchardville, South Carolina. Highway 46 eastbound, slowing down there, getting past Plantation Drive over towards Okotie Highway. And as you continue northbound, looking at some trouble there on I-95 northbound, getting towards Highway 278 at Exit 8. A slight tap at the brakes there. That's a look at traffic. I'm Zach Grizzle.
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0: There is a trend that is going on, and Audrey, you're probably a little bit too young for this because, you know, you're in your early 30s and a lot of your friends are as well, but I'm curious if you have any friends that are a little bit older, maybe in their early to mid 40s, that have expressed to you, because this is the new trend, that they have no interest in dating dudes their age. Many of them want to date dudes that are younger than them in many cases because they don't come with all of the baggage that a lot of people in their early to mid 40s come with.
1: So funny, I actually know a girl who's recently divorced and she's 30.
0: Yeah.
1: She has exclusively only messed around with younger dudes.
2: Okay. Yeah, she's having fun. She ain't settling down.
1: But it's not necessarily baggage. No, she's not settling down, but she's not wanting to. You know what I mean?
2: She doesn't want somebody who's going to tell her what she can and can't do. She's one running that relationship.
1: She just got out of that. You know what I mean? So, but with that being said,
2: I'll be prepared to pay for all of his meals, though.
1: I like. well, she's not though. I mean, she's not.
0: Okay, that's good.
1: No, I mean, because it's like she's 30 flat. You know what I mean? Like she's not much out of the we're all kind of broke phase. You know?
0: Right.
1: So, but anyways, I think that. You know, you say that 40-some women are looking for guys who don't have baggage. I think that it's just women in men fields. And I think women are wanting young, hot dudes who are in shape.
0: And that can travel
1: and you have a little bit more freedom.
0: Yeah, exactly. Like they don't have their own kids.
2: They have their own baggage, and it's called stupidity.
0: Yeah, they have their own baggage, and it's called cocaine.
2: Yeah, that is the one difference.
1: Or just a little bit more willing to, like, be adventurous because they have more freedom.
0: And that's exactly what this points to in this article from the Huffington Post. It says that it's exploring basically these new relationships that are more lighthearted, sometimes more compatible with where they are
2: in life. Like, frivolous.
0: Well, you get out of like a heavy relationship.
2: Not meaningful.
0: Where
2: we're just
1: But you know, flip this though. Like we're talking about men and younger women.
0: This happens all the time.
1: This is just the same thing.
0: Yes.
1: Okay.
0: It's just a headline because it's women that aren't just doing it, but also like actively and proudly talking about it.
1: A lot of women are high in their fields. Yeah. A lot of women are super successful.
2: Sure, but young men are the dumbest people on the planet, is what we are saying.
1: So are young women.
2: Not as dumb as young men.
0: What you've said before, Mahoney, is that I think young men, because of course they've listened to your wisdom on this show, is that they're realizing that, you know, if you're 24 years old,
2: go find yourself a cougar. Find your sugar mama.
0: And there is a 41-year-old that has got some success.
1: 40-year-olds are hot.
0: Exactly.
1: And I just think
0: you don't pass those opportunities up.
1: It's just funny because I think that it's just we're having to kind of reframe the thought of like women doing this as like they're seen as like these old, like it's like cougars. Guys don't have that term for them.
2: Sure they do. I mean, like there's I know plenty of guys.
1: So what's the term? See, that's what I mean.
0: No, they don't. No,
1: they don't have. It's like a silver fox, maybe.
0: A silver fox or a zaddy.
1: A cougar means like you're like out on the prowl and you've got like the. Again, it's like a sugar mama. Like it's just women in their 40s who probably have more money than a guy in their
0: 20s,
1: and they want to have fun.
0: Yeah, the
2: term that a lot of women I hear call guys who are much older than their significant others are predators. That's the one that I do hear quite a bit, Audrey.
1: Yeah. Well, that's not good. We need to change that.
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1: This is Billy from the Smashing Pumpkins.
2: My name's Matt. My name's Dominic. And we play a band called Muse.
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1: Do you guys love when it's a dark and stormy day or a dark and stormy night? Because my wife talks about it all the time. If there's like an overcast day where it's raining, it's got that slight drizzle to it. Ooh. And I mean, she did live in Seattle for a while, yeah. So maybe that has something to do with it. But she loves a rainy day.
2: My wife, if it is raining outside and stormy, not like crazy storm, but just like a nice storm, that is like her heaven. I feel like every woman on the planet wants to like curl up with a book and just like listen to the rain drop.
1: Because do you feel like you kind of get the day off, though? Because I feel so unproductive when it's one of those days where, you know, you're just like, nah, it's raining outside. We shouldn't be doing anything.
3: Well, because what are you going to do?
1: I mean, we have the internet. It's not like we're out there.
3: Oh, my God. But field. We always have the internet.
1: I know.
3: The internet is so consuming.
1: bad weather is good for mental health. They're saying that rain, thunderstorms, gloomy conditions.
3: No, this is just big rainstorm propaganda. This is like, talk to the people who live in Seattle.
1: Yeah.
3: Talk to the people who live in Portland.
1: I mean, too much of it, I guess, is not a good thing. But when, you know, you live in a climate where it's not just constantly storming all day, every day, the idea of, you know, it being something different is good for you.
3: We live in an area that is just very sunny.
1: A lot of sun. And that's fine.
3: Whenever we get rain... Yeah, man.
1: It's an anomaly.
3: Of course we like it.
2: Yeah, that's
3: every other state gets four seasons pretty much, or like gets rain.
2: I don't know. I mean, I think about like when I lived in St. Louis, or we lived in like even when Houston, it rained quite a bit
1: when we were
2: in Houston. But there was a difference between rain and a storm.
1: Right.
2: Like when the storms would roll in, not the hurricanes withstanding, you know, but like a normal storm, I enjoyed those days.
1: It just seems like there is a perfect time and place for it. And I can understand why they would say it'd be good for your mental health. Like, can you imagine, you know, it's like a normal evening or whatever, and you're winding down for the night, and you get into bed, and you're all cozy, and then all of a sudden you hear, like, thunder in the distance. You know, like,
3: talking like we're old people. I hated the rain whenever I was a 20-something because it always ruined the bar experience, and it always ruined your hair.
1: Trying to drink.
3: Then the next day was always humid.
1: Uh-huh.
3: So, yeah, if you have the perfect everything leading up to the storm where it's rolling in the background, you're snuggled up with your lover, and you've got a sweet cardigan and a chamomile tea, of course that's going to be awesome. But I feel like 9 times out of 10, rain is always an inconvenience.
1: And there was something that the experts did point out in this.
3: Thank
1: they say
3: you.
1: That the weather effects on mental health are highly individual and not universally positive or negative. So this doesn't apply to everyone, but just know that if you enjoy a good storm.
3: But Damon Mahoney sure do love to sip their tea and listen to the thunder roll.
1: We cuddle up. That's where our best ideas for the show come from.
0: Dave and Mahoney. For the degenerates who never actually left the rail last night, Dave and Mahoney are back on Rock 106.1.

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0: A cool start for Friday morning. Throughout the day, mainly sunny, and it will be pleasant this afternoon with highs near 80. Mostly clear tonight, lows will be near 60. For the weekend, we will see mostly sunny skies with highs in the mid to upper 80s. That's your forecast. I'm WJCL 22 Storm Tracker meteorologist Jonathan Myers.
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24: So we have long talked about just how weird the concept is of Meta glasses and how invasive they are, not just to other people's privacy, because there is a big concern there with, you know, you're out and about, somebody's just wearing glasses, and lo and behold, they're recording you.
25: And now your content for their TikTok page that has 8 followers.
24: But now it seems like it's getting more and more obscene with what they are suggesting that these Meta glasses can do for you. Oh. And all it is a giant violation of your privacy.
25: Well, the one thing that, you know, the one positive that we've heard from it is coming from Audrey's Pappy Pap is he's got some eye issues.
26: He does.
25: And so they can say, they can tell him what he's looking at. They can read menus for him. Things like that. I love, like, the idea of technology helping something that you may be struggling with physically. But, you know, there's been stories of them, you know, people who've got their Meta glasses that are sitting on the table next to their bed that are recording when you're having sexy time, even though they're not recording.
24: Or just using the bathroom.
26: There's always a sour apple in the bunch, or whatever the saying is. Yeah. And that it really does ruin what they can be used for tremendously.
24: Well, so here's the latest development, is that they're touting how your new AI-powered glasses from Meta will act as an everyday assistant. And this harkens back to when Bluetooth first came out. Uh-huh. Do you remember the guy that always had the Bluetooth in his ear at all times?
25: Jawbone.
24: Was very, very proud of the fact that, you know, he was connected to the world. You're like, hey, dude, you're not that busy. Like, you don't need to have your Bluetooth in at all times. You can take it out. But they're saying that these new glasses are going to serve as an everyday assistant, and they're going to help in real time with things like translation and reminders and contextual assistance. The glasses can already display information in the lenses. Meta is now adding more advanced AI functions that will let them interact and hear and see on your behalf. So, for example, if you forgot where you left your keys, because we've all experienced that panic before, you got to get out of the house, you can't find your keys, it's a nightmare. They have now recorded exactly where you left your keys, and they can help you track them down. Isn't that convenient?
25: So, I mean, I have something that solves that problem. I've got an Apple AirTag.
24: Boom. Problem solved.
25: Problem solved, yeah. Literally. And I will say, got one on my wallet, got one on my phone, got one on my stroller.
24: They're saying that this is no longer just a novelty wearable device. This is your everyday assistant that is constantly on your face and reminding you of all of the important things that you have to accomplish. And again, I'll say it, you're not that busy. You can take the glasses off.
27: This is Dave and Mahoney.
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0: You know the songs, but do you know them when they sound this bad?
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0: It's Cover Your Ears on Dave and Mahoney.
2: These are some of the biggest rock songs ever released. You are trying to figure out what they are with 30 seconds on the clock for each one of them. Mary is joining us today. And Mary, you got a couple lifelines in Mahoney and Audrey, if necessary. The first one has got 3,200 views. Are you ready for it?
3: I am ready.
2: Good luck. Here we go.
4: Oh,

0: fairly reminiscent of the original, just worse. Okay, Mary, do you know it?
1: What?
2: Sure. It's Rolling Stones, Painted Black.
0: It is.
3: I feel like that was just, they were doing it in like a new wave 80s style. Okay. Like, I dug that.
0: It's Joshua Wu. You like some of his stuff.
3: Yeah.
0: Okay. The next one here is the least popular one of the day. It's got 205 views from Kinkers69. See if you can get this one. Okay. Here we go.
4: We hit the town. We went through the Texas. Yeah, Texas. And we had some fun. We met some girls. Some dancers who gave a good time. Broke all the rules. Played all the fools. Yeah, yeah, they blew our minds. Yeah, I was shaking up the knees. Could have come again, please.
0: Hell yeah, Kinkers. Okay, over to you, Mary. Do you know that one?
2: Oh, I feel like it's AC/DC.
0: It is AC/DC.
5: I don't know what led you to believe that.
3: Well, she got it. She got it. Any guess on the song?
2: TNT?
0: Close. Thunderstruck is what you're looking for there.
2: Thunderstruck.
0: That's
5: I thought Hell's Bells.
0: Again, could have been any of them. He's doing a real number on it. You get a half point for that one. We'll move on to the next one here. This one from the Melodica Bros, who tend to do a pretty good job on their stuff. Most popular one of the day, 54,000 views. Here we go.

0: Yeah.
1: And we'll stop it right there. Over to you, Mary. Do you know that one?
2: Black Sabbath, Iron Man.
1: Yeah, nicely done. Okay, you got 2.5 points. Lifelines are gone. All you need is a half point on this last one, the artist or the song, and you get the win. This has got 2,200 views. Here we go.

0: What is that instrument that he's playing? Do you know? What was that?
1: I don't know what that was.
0: That was either. But
1: it's not maybe one of those like blowing keyboards.
0: Maybe so. Yeah. All right. For the win, Mary, what do you got?
2: Sure. Pink Floyd, Another Brick in the Wall.
0: You got it.
3: Great job.
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0: Smith Jr. has been arrested and charged with murder. And a stabbing at the Savannah Baptist Center on Wheaton Street sent one man to the hospital with serious injuries. 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

0: Those were crazy.
1: Took it to third gear right there. You were ready for that.
2: All I want to eat is them barbecue.
1: We've made it to another Friday somehow, somewhat.
3: He redlined.
0: I was going to say, he's winded.
1: Well, it does have something to do with the beer that we are drinking today.
3: Okay.
1: The beer that we are drinking on today's show is a low impact ale. And I like that you chose this, Audrey.
0: Thank you.
3: What does that even mean, a low impact ale?
1: I don't know, but you know, I like low impact anything. I don't jump. I don't bend over. I don't do a lot of things that have impact. So a low impact ale.

Turn it up so that your HOA considers sending out a vaguely worded email talking about you, but not naming you. Be the problem. Rock 106.1.

We are Savannah's Rock Station, Rock 106.1. It's Holly in studio. Thanks for spending your Friday morning with us. Lots on the way, including how you can win tickets to see Weird Al right here in Savannah at Inmarket Arena happening this summer. But first, it's Tool on Now, Savannah's Rock Station, Rock 106.1.

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0: John F. Kennedy once said, "Word to the nation, guard zealously your right to serve in the armed forces, for without them, there would be no other rights to guard." May is Military Appreciation Month, where we give thanks to the courageous men and women who selflessly devote their lives to protecting our nation. Their sacrifices shall never be forgotten.
1: South University Savannah, serving those who serve us since 1899. Who on earth any other way?

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0: Vindicate, the new single from Black Veil Brides off their new album, Vindicate. 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Never let it go until you
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0: 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Let me hear this place get loud! 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
1: I tell my bitch get ready to go. 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

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Savannah's Rock Station, Rock 106.1 for Full Metal Jackie. 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

0: Vindicate, the new single from Black Veil Brides off their new album, Vindicate. 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

0: 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And you know what that means. 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
1: 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It's new metal nuggies starting right now. We've got live Rob Zombie and Korn with Amy Lee, both on the way. But first, the Union Underground on Savannah's Rock Station. 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

Seven Dust out on the road this fall with Theory of a Dead Man, a co-headlining tour. They're calling it the Dead Seven Tour, adding Return to Dust to the lineup to open up the show. 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
1: May is Military Appreciation Month. We remember the words of President Lincoln in the Gettysburg Address. He captured the nation's purpose and honored the fallen soldiers' sacrifices during the Civil War. Lincoln said, "We are met on a great battlefield of that war. We have come to dedicate a portion of that field as a final resting place for those who here gave their lives that that nation might live."
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0: Vindicate, the new single from Black Veil Brides off their new album, Vindicate. 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
1: For the afternoon, lots of sunshine and pleasant, with highs near 80. Mostly clear tonight, lows in the lower 60s. For the weekend, mostly sunny on Saturday, highs in the mid-80s. There will be a mix of sun and clouds on Sunday, and warmer with highs in the upper 80s. That's your forecast. I'm WJCL 22 Storm Tracker meteorologist Jonathan Myers.
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0: I'm Shannon Royster with WJCL. A 19-year-old woman found dead in Jasper County over the weekend was shot and killed. Investigators say Aviana Moore was found partially burned near Alligator Alley after a driver reported a fire. Donald Smith Jr. has been arrested and charged with murder. And a stabbing at the Savannah Baptist Center on Wheaton Street sent one man to the hospital with serious injuries. Police say a suspect is now in custody. 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

Savannah's Rock Station, Rock 106.1. They're out on their stadium tour. Officially kicked that off a couple of weeks ago. Made an appearance at Welcome to Rockville 2026, one of the four headliners. And they say, well, Slash has promised that their new record is all new original stuff. They've given us two singles so far. They gave those to us later last year. And on that tour, they're closing things out in Atlanta on September 19th. We've got your tickets at our website. It's rock1061.com. Guns N' Roses on now.

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We are your home for the Dave and Mahoney Morning Show. 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Plus, you can follow the show on all socials at Dave and Mahoney. 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

When I'm not getting all the Michael Jackson content on my algorithm, I'm getting No Doubt at the Sphere. And man, was Gwen Stefani once so cool. Ugh, all the throwback photos. I just love them. I mean, she was once married to this guy, Gavin Rossdale with Bush. On now, Rock 106.1.

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0: Savannah's Rock Station, Rock 106.1. I'm Holly heading out. Thanks for spending your Friday morning with us. I'll talk to you tomorrow. Marshall's up next. Be good. See ya.
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Welcome, welcome, welcome, my friends, to another edition of The Marshall Show on this beautiful Friday, May the 15th. Hope you guys are doing well today because we got a great show ahead of us. Beartooth has just released the details on their brand new album. We'll talk about that with Marshall's Music News. Got our dumbass today about 5:15. We'll play lots of music you love and, of course, details on how to score yourself some free stuff like tickets to that almost sold out Under Oath show right here in Savannah. Plus, Weird Al tickets. As we get to the Foo Fighters now, they killed it this past Friday at Welcome to Rockville. Here's Everlong, Savannah's Rock Station. 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

So coming up on Saturday, July the 25th, there's going to be 40-plus breweries, distilleries, and, of course, wineries, all inside the Sips on Styles Festival. Yes, it's back for the third straight year at the InMarket Arena. 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
0: 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So-

0: May is Military Appreciation Month. We remember the words of President Lincoln in the Gettysburg Address. He captured the nation's purpose and honored the fallen soldiers' sacrifices during the Civil War. Lincoln said, "We are met on a great battlefield of that war. We have come to dedicate a portion of that field as a final resting place for those who here gave their lives that that nation might live."
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4: For the afternoon, lots of sunshine and pleasant, with highs near 80. Mostly clear tonight, lows in the lower 60s. For the weekend, mostly sunny on Saturday, highs in the mid-80s. There will be a mix of sun and clouds on Sunday and warmer, with highs in the upper 80s. That's your forecast. I'm WJCL 22 Storm Tracker meteorologist Jonathan Myers.
5: 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Yeah.

0: So right now you can rock our app and win yourself tickets to that almost sold out Under Oath show. Yeah, they're coming to Victory North Savannah Tuesday, June the 9th. The Van Tour to Vans Warped Tour is going to be happening right here in the Hostess City. 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
6: I'm Shannon Royster with WJCL. A 19-year-old woman found dead in Jasper County over the weekend was shot and killed. Investigators say Aviana Moore was found partially burned near Alligator Alley after a driver reported a fire. Donald Smith Jr. has been arrested and charged with murder. And a stabbing at the Savannah Baptist Center on Wheaton Street sent one man to the hospital with serious injuries. Police say a suspect is now in custody. 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

We're your home of the Dave Mahoney Morning Show. We are Rock 106.1. Got Muse and the Meat Puppets on the way as we get to the latest from the Pretty Reckless. Their new album comes out at the end of next month. Here's When I Wake Up on Rock 106.1.

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2: Fair amount of congestion now in some parts of town, including on I-95 northbound. You're slowing down there, getting past Augusta Road at exit 109, up towards the South Carolina state line there. Slowing down a little bit, getting towards the Savannah River, but picking up once you're past the state line. And then also over on Highway 17, looks like a possible crash there in your northbound lanes on the South Carolina side on Speedway Boulevard as you're approaching Highway 315. Another traffic update in minutes. I'm Zach Grizzle.
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0: It's Rock 106.1, Savannah's Rock Station. And in case you missed it, it looks like the news came out via a Best Buy email. But starting Monday, May the 18th, this coming Monday, people will be able to start to pre-order GTA 6. It's coming out in mid-November. It is going to take over the world as long as something else stupid doesn't take over the world by then. But GTA 6, almost in our hands, my friends. I don't think they'll delay it again. It's Rock 106.1.
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3: A little bit of congestion we're seeing now as you're leaving town on I-16 westbound. Slowing down there passing Dean Forest Road at exit 160 over towards I-95, exit 157. Picking up as you continue westbound past that exit ramp, though. And then also keeping an eye on some delays up towards the Bluffton, South Carolina area on Fording Island Road. Your eastbound lanes ramping up there a bit as you're getting past Bluffton Road, continuing eastbound towards Hilton Head Island. Another traffic update in minutes. I'm Zach Grizzle.
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0: Spring is finally in the air, and there's two things we all hate this time of year: pollen and the thieves invading our neighborhoods. 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

0: It's Rock 106.1, Savannah's rock station. Beartooth just announced details on their brand new album. We'll talk about it coming up with Marshall's Music News here in a bit as we get to their latest now. 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
2: A little bit of congestion for you this afternoon in spots, including I-95 northbound. You're tapping the brakes there, getting past Augusta Road. Exit 109 before the Savannah River and the state line into South Carolina. Also congestion for you as you're heading out of town on Abercorn Street westbound, slowing down there passing Veterans Parkway. Those delays coming to a head a little bit west through Georgetown, but freeing up nearing Ogeechee Road. Another traffic update in minutes. I'm Zach Grizzle.
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0: 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Any other way?

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Your dumbass of the day is only 10 minutes away as we make our way to the Deftones now on Savannah's Rock Station. 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

0: Anyway, the police sergeant said they didn't make it very far. I don't know if they really had a plan, but they didn't do really well with it. Now, the bongs were valued at about $400, and the windows they broke could be worth around $2,000 because they were unique sizes. Now, no one was hurt. All three men were charged with second-degree burglary. It's Rock 106.1.
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3: A little bit of congestion now throughout town as you're leaving the area in some spots, including on I-516 eastbound and westbound. Cramp it up there at times between Veterans Parkway and Harry S. Truman Parkway. Those delays coming to a head in either direction right there at Abercorn Street. Also keeping an eye on delays now up on Augusta Road northbound, leaving Port Wentworth. You're slowing down there, getting past Jimmy Lodge Parkway up towards I-95. Then on I-16 eastbound, you're tapping the brakes there a tad bit, getting past Highway 17 at exit 152. That's Bloomingdale Road. Another traffic update in minutes. I'm Zach Grizzle.
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Details just came out today, entitled Pure Ecstasy. Now, Caleb Shomo pushed the group further than ever across 11 massive tracks on this brand new record, which is set to come out. One of them you just heard last hour, entitled Free, which is pretty cool. Now, if you want to hear another song from that record, Pure Ecstasy, the title track, is available right now on YouTube. As we go to 3 Days Grace now, it's Rock 106.1.

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2: Overall, a good ride through town now on I-16 westbound. You're slowing down there, getting past I-95, exit 157. Picking up a little bit of speed, though, once you're passing Polar Parkway, exit 155. And also keeping eyes on congestion now in spots, including up in Pritchardville, South Carolina. Highway 46 eastbound, tapping the brakes there, getting towards Okotie Highway. Back closer to town, a little bit of congestion there on Abercorn Street eastbound. Slowing down there a tad bit, getting past Ogeechee Road over towards Georgetown. That's a look at traffic. I'm Zach Grizzle.
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The

new song from Fozzy, I Know Evil, with over 2 million streams. 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Who on earth any other way?

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1: May is Military Appreciation Month. We remember the words of President Lincoln in the Gettysburg Address. He captured the nation's purpose and honored the fallen soldiers' sacrifices during the Civil War. Lincoln said, "We are met on a great battlefield of that war. We have come to dedicate a portion of that field as a final resting place for those who here gave their lives that that nation might live."
0: Southern Crab Stump Grinding, certified hometown arborist, proud of our roots and the heroes that protect them.
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It's Rock 106.1, Savannah's Rock Station. What's up, guys? Marshall here with you. Third Eye Blind and Architects on the way as we get to one of my favorite bands, Avenged Sevenfold. 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

0: I'm a broken mirror. It's Rock 106.1, Savannah's Rock Station, and that wraps up the Marshall Show for a Friday. Hope you guys have a great rest of your evening as Greg Beharrell is in next. You guys be good, be kind, be safe, and as always, my friends, you know too damn well, I love you guys. It's Rock 106.1.
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3: Overall, a good ride through town now on I-16 westbound. You're slowing down there, getting past I-95, exit 157. Picking up a little bit of speed, though, once you're passing Polar Parkway, exit 155. And also keeping eyes on congestion now in spots, including up in Pritchardville, South Carolina. Highway 46 eastbound, tapping the brakes there, getting towards Okotie Highway. Back closer to town, a little bit of congestion there on Abercorn Street eastbound. Slowing down there a tad bit, getting past Ogeechee Road over towards Georgetown. That's a look at traffic. I'm Zach Grizzle.
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0: John F. Kennedy once said, "Word to the nation, guard zealously your right to serve in the armed forces, for without them, there would be no other rights to guard." May is Military Appreciation Month, where we give thanks to the courageous men and women who selflessly devote their lives to protecting our nation. Their sacrifices shall never be forgotten.
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It's Greg B. Harrell. What's up, Savannah? Hey, fun fact, I was 34 pounds when I was born, so doctors nicknamed me the Pink House. Yeah, isn't it funny when life is full circle on Rock 106.1?

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8: For the afternoon, lots of sunshine and pleasant with highs near 80. Mostly clear tonight, lows in the lower 60s. For the weekend, mostly sunny on Saturday, highs in the mid 80s. There will be a mix of sun and clouds on Sunday and warmer with highs in the upper 80s. That's your forecast. I'm WJCL 22 Storm Tracker meteorologist Jonathan Myers.
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0: It's the Greg B. Harrell Show. Reach out on the socials at Greg B. Harrell on most of it. 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
1: I'm Shannon Royster with WJCL. A 19-year-old woman found dead in Jasper County over the weekend was shot and killed. Investigators say Aviana Moore was found partially burned near Alligator Alley after a driver reported a fire. Donald Smith Jr. has been arrested and charged with murder. And a stabbing at the Savannah Baptist Center on Wheaton Street sent one man to the hospital with serious injuries. Police say a suspect is now in custody. 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

Rock 106.1. What's up, Tybee Island? Hey, hey, Tybee or not Tybee? That is the question. It's Greg B. Harrell. Yeah, that was a Hamlet reference. Just think of me as your new Yorick.

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